0: A man with a simple dream found himself in an antique shop. Admiring the design of an old lamp, he reached to brush the dust off of it when there appeared a billow of smoke. Suddenly, standing before him was a woman dressed in what appeared to be a harem outfit.
1: I am the genie of the lamp.
0: Said the woman.
1: In return for setting me free, I will grant you any wish.
0: The man with the simple dream didn't even have to stop and think. I wish I was on the radio, he said. And so the genie turned the man into an antenna.
2: With the first of two heavy hits in a row for TV stars celebrating birthdays, like Scott Kahn, yes, son of James, who played Dano in the reboot of this show.

also blowing out candles, or maybe just blinking them out. The actress who, you could say, was a master blaster. I Dream of Jeannie's Barbara Eden. Today in 1976, author Tom Wolfe dubbed the 70s the Me Decade. So we'll give you a few songs from that decade with me in them, like what might be the ultimate me song.

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Birthday boy, former late night talk host and king of carpool karaoke, James Corden. Here's what poet, writer, and all-around wit Dorothy Parker, who was born this day, had to say about money. If you want to know what God thinks of money, just look at the people he gave it to.

to quote Bob Dylan and a few others. You can have your cake and eat it too. Would you settle for a Twinkie? It's National Sponge Cake Day this weekend. Make a note to be with us Labor Day weekend. That's two from now for our special Job 40 countdown. More on that later in the program. Invented today in 1950, cruise control, which I'll bet made these guys very, very happy.

0: Well, I guess we know what Rick Springfield wants for his birthday, or still wants, as the case may be. And now a word from Jessie's girl herself.
1: I like competing against men. But only if they don't patronize me. Then if I win, it's really exciting. You know what else I find exciting? Men who wear English leather cologne. I like the way it smells on men, and I like the kind of men who wear it. I find them to be challenging. When it comes to the battle of the sexes, I don't like pushovers. I guess that's why all my men wear English leather, or they wear nothing at all.
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0: 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Which almost happened to me until I flipped the

0: Would you like to hear a poem by the aforementioned Dorothy Parker? By the time you swear you're his, shivering and sighing, and he vows his passion is infinite, undying. Lady, make a note of this. One of you is lying.
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0: And now we know which one.

Robin McNamara with another hit from the Me Decade, so named today in 1976. If you were actually able to experience the opening of the World Wide Web today in 1991, this next song's for you.

0: the first pitcher in Major League Baseball history to get 5,000 strikeouts, hit that total today in 1989. How do you think we'll celebrate that in hour two? You'll find out moments from now.
1: That Thing with Rich Appel.
2: 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And did you know that only 1 out of 5 people with disabilities have a job? 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It's why she founded Biddy and Bo's Coffee. Named after her 2 children with Down syndrome, this coffee shop is not only serving a hot cup of good Joe, it's also a place that employs over 40 people with intellectual and developmental disabilities, like Jesse, the bubbly cashier who has cerebral palsy, or Matt, who has autism and says being a barista has helped build his confidence. 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
1: This is the hour I like best, don't you?
0: For Nolan Ryan, the first pitcher to get his 5,000th strikeout today in 1989, an hour of artists who struck out on the charts, as in they never had a number one song in America. Seals and Crofts is one of those.

0: Sure, the Kinks scored several number one hits, but never in the U.S. Go figure. Next, the singer from Connecticut, who did the reverse of the Kinks, topping the British charts, but not in his homeland. After this word about a beer that made it to number one.
1: Of all imported beers, only one could be number one. And that one is the one and only Heineken.
2: From Holland, that famous green bottle of Heineken beer travels thousands of miles to please a thirst and a taste like yours.
1: Heineken tastes tremendous. No wonder it's number one.
3: 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Taking you back to the summer of 64.

0: I imagine it also hurt not to be number one if you were Gene Pitney. Hang on, Appleheads. More acts to never top the charts in America are on the way. Let's sing!
1: Hi, I'm Johnny Erickson Tata. And recently, my friend Charlotte was quoted for life insurance at a rate much higher than she expected. It turns out, Charlotte has high blood pressure, which puts her at risk of heart disease. What's more, the insurance agent explained that heart disease is the number two cause of disability in the United States. Though Charlotte knew high blood pressure was not good, she never considered that it could cause her to one day be disabled. The truth is, many of us don't think of disability until it happens. I know that I wasn't thinking of a broken neck and quadriplegia when I dove into shallow water. But it's important to be aware of risks for injury or disease because many disabilities can be minimized with simple life changes. Exercising, eating healthy, more sleep, and not diving in shallow water. To learn more about the top 10 causes of disability, visit disabilitycampaign.org.
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The one that almost did it for Lou Rawls, stopping at, you guessed it, number two. Now, these guys did have a number one song in most of the world with Olivia Newton-John. The title song from the movie Xanadu. Best they could do in the U.S. was number three with this one from...

0: Martha and the Vandellas, the biggest-selling Motown act to never score a number one song on the pop chart. That one, number two.
1: That thing with Richard Powell.
0: Home of the Job 40 Countdown, Labor Day weekend. The biggest hits about professions ranked by salary. Steely Dan may have lost numbers one and two, but they did take this one to number three.

0: Melissa Manchester's personal best on the pop charts and number four peaker. In this hour of recording acts never to have a number one in the U.S., the next British band had 20 years worth of hits, and not one even reached the top five in America. Who could that be?
1: Orkin, we're number one. We get the job done. We're Orkin.
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3: Thank goodness.
4: Thank Orkin.

The who. More like the how. As in, how did they ever or never have a number one in the U.S.? That one for their original drummer, Keith Moon, born this day. The King of the Parrot Heads managed just one top 10 song, number 7 for Jimmy Buffett, who couldn't find number one or that salt shaker.

0: bad company. You know the type. They show up an hour early and leave an hour after everyone else is gone.
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0: With artists who struck out on the charts, never getting a number one hit in the U.S. In honor of Nolan Ryan, the first pitcher to fan 5,000 batters today in 1989, Jackie Wilson couldn't get as high as number one. Not even with this.
2: Your

0: neither England Dan and John Ford Coley, nor Seals and Crofts, who we heard earlier, scored a number one hit in America, which is notable because the former duo's Dan Seals was the brother of the latter's Jim Seals. Hey, thanks for making us the soundtrack of your weekend. Remember, you are always at the top of our charts.
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2: Our daughter Emmy was just 19 months old when we lost her to drowning. I'm Bodie Miller, and this is my wife Morgan.
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2: 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We had a fence around our pool, and our older kids had learned how to swim.
3: 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That silence was terrifying. Then I saw a tiny sliver of light where the back door had been opened. I ran outside and saw Emmy in the pool. We couldn't save her. As a mom, I want other parents to know how fast drowning can happen. 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
3: Where there's a whole lot of work going on 2 weekends from now when we count down the Labor Day weekend job 40. Today in 1976, Tom Wolfe called the 70s the Me Decade. At the same time, this Me song was big for Flea.

0: That Thing in Aretha for the Cadillac's anniversary. Founded today in 1902, Next will take to the air for National Cheap Flight Day, even though the next singer's probably sitting up in first class.
1: Mrs. Van Rensselaer, may I again extend my sympathy on the loss of your husband?
2: Thank you, Mr. Phillips.
1: In going over Mr. Van Rensselaer's will, he leaves to his first wife, Renee, the stretch of Fifth Avenue from 54th to 59th Streets.
2: Okay.
1: He leaves to his second wife, Gloria, the 50,000 acres of beachfront in Malibu.
2: I see.
1: And to you, Gladys, as the incumbent wife, he has left Le Car by Renault, the fun car that darts in and out of traffic.
2: Oh, boy. Renee will really be disappointed when she hears that.
3: That was Mike Nichols and Elaine May for Le Car by Renault.

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When Jerome was diagnosed with diabetes, he tried to manage his blood sugar levels, but when he developed a foot ulcer that did not heal, his foot had to be amputated. 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

0: Hi, this is Superintendent Rick Cernsey from the Putnam County School District, reminding you that education is great in Putnam County. 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
12: 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Thankfully, though, he found a treatment center that specializes in addiction and disability. 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

0: Today in 2007, the Texas Rangers scored the most runs ever in a single game, topping the Baltimore Orioles by a score of 30-3. Talk about a runaway ball game.
1: And now, the slow dance makeout song of the week.
0: For those who love each other more than they love their cars, I know I'm asking a lot. This song was a big hit in the summer of 74 when I was working at a country club where the golf pro bought a new Cadillac every year around this time. Maybe he was celebrating its anniversary too. All I know is that Cadillac, like the one here, had all the

Happy birthday to one-time Beach Boy, David Marks, who was just 14 when he played both rhythm and lead guitar on that song, and went on to become one of the most in-demand studio musicians. In other words, David avoided peaking in eighth grade. Married today in 1992, Sting, who, during that wedding bash, sang and played with the reunited Police. Now, if they were smart, Sting and the Police would have played this for his new bride.

for the comic strip that's all about family. And that family's just kept growing since the first strip of Gasoline Alley ran today in 1919. You're tuned to That Thing, or even working on Labor Day weekend when we'll give you the Job 40 Countdown, the biggest hits about professions ranked by salary.

0: that thing.
1: John Houseman for the investment firm of Smith Barney.
0: Good investments don't walk up, bite you on the bottom, and say, we're here. Finding them takes good old-fashioned hard work. Research. The kind they do at Smith Barney. Smith Barney. They make money the old-fashioned way.

asks, are we lovers or just friends of distinction? Love or Let Me Be Lonely, also from the Me decade, so named today in 1976. Blowing out birthday candles with actor, singer, comedian, and former late-night talk host James Corden, one of whose carpool karaoke segments featured Paul McCartney performing this.

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From Elton John, another carpool karaoke rider with birthday boy James Corden. And this next singer sang this next song while riding shotgun with James.

0: part of Mrs. Hansen was played by Mabel Page. The two women shoppers were Kay Wiley and
1: Today
0: Barbara
1: we decided to walk
0: and the policeman was Emery
1: At the
0: Parker.
1: Corner, we waited to cross the street. The stoplight counted down. 15, 41, 31, I mean 13. We took a left on Cool Garden Street. Loud music was coming from a car.
2: Danny's a smart kid, but he gets so distracted.
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1: I left my homework on the table.
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1: we hugged goodbye. 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
5: Take a look at tonight's weather forecast. Showers and thunderstorms likely at 60%. Mostly cloudy skies, gradually becoming mostly clear. A low around 73 this evening with southwesterly winds at 3 to 6 miles per hour. Tomorrow, a slight chance of showers in the morning, and then in the afternoon, 40% chance of showers. Mostly sunny skies with a high near 94. Westerly winds at 5 to 7 miles per hour. So our low overnight, 73 degrees, and tomorrow's high near 94 with a 40% chance of showers. And that's a look at your Bass Capital Radio weather.
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7: My son Levi was so proud to turn 3, but he will never get the chance to turn 4. I'm Nicole Hughes, Levi's mom. And while on a family vacation, his childhood was snatched away when I turned to close a bag of chips. He was sitting on the couch surrounded by friends, and I split a brownie with him, and then somehow he slipped out the back door unnoticed, down a flight of stairs, and fell into the pool. When I jumped in to grab my son, the other half of the brownie was still in my mouth. I never thought my child would drown, but I was wrong. Drowning is the single leading cause of death for children ages 1 to 4. It is silent and fast, and it can happen even when you aren't swimming. Drowning is preventable. Please talk with your pediatrician about how you can keep your child safe.

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Hugh Masekela's music was black as night.

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Hi, this is Lamar Ross from Patriot Emergency Response Team, reminding you we are there for you 24 hours a day, 7 days a week, 365 days a year for emergency disaster response. 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

0: Them bushes out there, they moving. 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Hey, Mr. Custer, you mind if I be excused the rest of the afternoon? 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
1: Oh, you're a little bit late on that one, Charlie.
0: Up there.

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Look at him out there. Running around like a bunch of wild Indians. Oh, this ain't no time for joking.

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And if your kilos catch on fire, stop, drop, and roll. 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
1: Take a look at your overnight weather forecast. A low of 73 overnight with clear skies, southwesterly winds at 3 to 6 miles per hour. And then coming up today, mostly sunny skies, high near 94, westerly winds at 5 to 7 miles per hour. Chance of rain for today at 40%. So a low overnight 73, high today 94, 40% chance of showers for today. And that's a look at your overnight weather.

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1: Take a look at your overnight weather forecast. A low of 73 overnight with clear skies. Southwesterly winds at 3 to 6 miles per hour. And then coming up today, mostly sunny skies. High near 94. Westerly winds at 5 to 7 miles per hour. Chance of rain for today at 40%. So a low overnight 73. High today 94. 40% chance of showers for today. And that's a look at your overnight weather.

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Grimes from the Putnam County Department of Public Safety, reminding you to stay safe, stay vigilant, and always be prepared for anything that may come your way, such as wildfires, storms, or any other type of event that may cause you any kind of concern. 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
1: Take a look at your overnight weather forecast. A low of 73 overnight with clear skies. Southwesterly winds at 3 to 6 miles per hour. And then coming up today, mostly sunny skies. High near 94. Westerly winds at 5 to 7 miles per hour. Chance of rain for today at 40%. So a low overnight 73. High today 94. 40% chance of showers for today. And that's a look at your overnight weather.

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Well, the last thing I remember, Doc, I started to swerve. And then I saw the Jag slide into the curve. I know I'll never forget that horrible sight. I guess I found out for myself that everyone was

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1: Take a look at your overnight weather forecast. A low of 73 overnight with clear skies, southwesterly winds at 3 to 6 miles per hour. And then coming up today, mostly sunny skies, high near 94, westerly winds at 5 to 7 miles per hour. Chance of rain for today at 40%. So a low overnight 73, high today 94, 40% chance of showers for today. And that's a look at your overnight weather.

Hi, this is Joy McGurl Hadley from the Putnam County Master Gardeners. I'm here reminding you that we're there to help you with your horticultural needs, whether it's coming in for our free pH testing of your soil or having us tell you what to do about those pests in the garden. 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
1: Take a look at your overnight weather forecast. A low of 73 overnight with clear skies. Southwesterly winds at 3 to 6 miles per hour. And then coming up today, mostly sunny skies. High near 94. Westerly winds at 5 to 7 miles per hour. Chance of rain for today at 40%. So a low overnight 73. High today 94. 40% chance of showers for today. And that's a look at your overnight weather.

Devil went down to Georgia. He was looking for a soul to steal. He was in a bind because he was way behind and he was willing to make a deal. When he came across this young man sawing on a fiddle and playing it hot, and the devil jumped up on a hickory stump and said, "Boy, let me tell you what. I guess you didn't know it, but I'm a fiddle player too. And if you'd care to take a dare, I'll make a bet with you. 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

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And then a band of demons joined in and it sounded something like this.

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Johnny said, "Devil, just come on back if you ever want to try again. 'Cause I told you once, you son of a gun, I'm

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1: Take a look at your overnight weather forecast. A low of 73 overnight with clear skies, southwesterly winds at 3 to 6 miles per hour. And then coming up today, mostly sunny skies, high near 94, westerly winds at 5 to 7 miles per hour. Chance of rain for today at 40%. So a low overnight 73, high today 94, 40% chance of showers for today. And that's a look at your overnight weather.

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We're reminding you that vision is important. 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

Every now and then, I think you might like to hear something from us. Nice and easy. But there's just one thing, you see. We never, ever do nothing nice and easy. We always do it nice and rough. But we're gonna take the beginning of this song and do it easy. But then we're gonna do the finish

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1: Take a look at your weather forecast for today. A slight chance of showers and then mostly sunny skies. High near 94 and westerly winds at 5 to 7 miles per hour. Chance of rain for today at 40%. 30% chance of showers before 8 p.m. this evening with partly cloudy skies and a low around 73. So today, 40% chance of showers. Tonight, 30% chance. High near 94 and then tonight, a low around 73. And that's a look at your Bass Capital Radio Weather.

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1: Take a look at your weather forecast for today. A slight chance of showers and then mostly sunny skies. High near 94 and westerly winds at 5 to 7 miles per hour. Chance of rain for today at 40%. 30% chance of showers before 8 p.m. this evening with partly cloudy skies and a low around 73. So today, 40% chance of showers. Tonight, 30% chance. High near 94 and then tonight, a low around 73. And that's a look at your Bass Capital Radio weather.
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0: Hi, this is Jeff King from the Rotohever Boys Ranch reminding you that it's better to build boys than to mend men. 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

continent of Atlantis was an island which lay before the great flood in the area we now call the Atlantic Ocean. So great an area of land that from her western shores those beautiful sailors journeyed to the south and the North Americas with ease in their ships with painted sails. To the east, Africa was her neighbor, across a short strait of sea miles. The great Egyptian age is but a remnant of the Atlantean culture. The antediluvian kings colonized the world. All the gods who play in the mythological dramas, in all legends from all lands, were from fair Atlantis. Knowing her fate, Atlantis sent out ships to all corners of the earth. On board were the 12. The poet, the physician, the farmer, the scientist, the magician, and the other so-called gods of our legends, though gods they were. And as the elders of our time choose to remain blind, let us rejoice and let us sing and dance and ring in the new. Hail Atlantis! Thank you.

0: Good morning. This is Pastor Matt Huntley at Christ Independent Methodist Church in Palatka. CIMC is a place where everyone can know God intimately, grow in faith together, and show the world who Jesus is. 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And you can find out more about us on our website, cimc.org, or check out some of our live services on our Facebook page or YouTube channel. I pray that this message encourages you today to know Jesus and to walk in His truth.
1: Today we're in week 3 of this wonderful series called Wise Up, God's Wisdom for Everyday Life, talking about the wisdom that we find in the book of Proverbs. I really don't need to convince you of the importance of this topic this morning. There's probably not an area that affects our lives more and the lives of people around us more than the words we say. Our words reveal our greatest strengths and our greatest weaknesses. And I don't think there's a greater area where our need for growth is revealed, our need for wisdom shows up, than when we open our mouths. One of the most difficult things in the world for everybody in the world is this little thing in our mouth called the tongue. And the good news is, according to the book of Proverbs, the words we say and how we say them, if we do it God's way, this is what wisdom sounds like. This is the sound of wisdom. Let's look at this first one. This first area deals with the power of our words. This is one of the strongest verses just on this. Proverbs 18:21. This is one I would say you need to highlight it, underline it, circle it, memorize it. It says this: death and life are in the power of the tongue, and those who love it will eat its fruit. Death and life. Your words have real power. This verse is not symbolic. They really do bring death and life in the spirit of someone, in the heart of someone, in the emotion of someone. Your words have the ability for destruction or for construction. They build up or they tear down. They can build a marriage or they can destroy it. They can spark a friendship and a relationship, and they can destroy a friendship and a relationship. They shape outcomes. They can create conflict with aggression, or they can solve conflict with peace. They can bring harm, or they can bring healing. Listen to what James 3 says about the tongue. This is another just area where we all just need to focus in, pay attention. This is so good. Starting in verse 3, James 3. If we put bits into the mouths of horses so that they obey us, we guide their whole bodies as well. Look at the ships also. Though they are so large and are driven by strong winds, they are guided by a very small rudder, wherever the will of the pilot directs. So also the tongue is a small member, yet it boasts of great things. Listen to this. How great a forest is set ablaze by such a small fire. And the tongue is a fire, a world of unrighteousness. The tongue is set among our members, staining the whole body, setting on fire the entire course of life, and set on fire by hell itself. So there's something greater at work going on with the words that we say and what's going on in the spiritual realm. God wants to use them to build others up and to build His kingdom, and Satan wants to use it to destroy lives and to destroy relationships. Verse 7, for every kind of beast and bird, of reptile and sea creature, can be tamed and has been tamed by mankind, but no human being can tame the tongue. By the way, I'm going to mention in a minute, that's good news and bad news all at the same time. But listen to what it says: it is a restless evil. It doesn't stop. There's always this temptation. It says it's a restless evil full of deadly poison. With it we bless our Lord and Father, and with it we curse people who are made in the likeness of God. From the same mouth come blessing and cursing. My brothers, these things ought not to be so. Your words are powerful. They should not be taken lightly. God does not take them lightly. We think sometimes we can say anything we want, because what we've been told and what we've heard all of our life is, everybody's entitled to their own opinion. And because when we hear that, we go, well, if I'm entitled to my own opinion, well, then I'm entitled to share it. That's not the way God's kingdom works, though, folks. as believers, as blood-bought children of the High King Jesus, this tongue is not our tongue. Our opinions aren't our opinions. We've been placed under the blood of Jesus. We are under his authority to do what he says to do, the way he says to do it. So just because we think, and here's where we go. I'm a red-blooded American, and the First Amendment says I have freedom of speech. And amen for that. But let me tell you, that does not give the believer a green light to say whatever we want and let the chips fall where they may, no matter what damage is done. We have to stop and think about what we're doing and the impact that it can have. As a child of God, we are under his authority. And James says to watch out. This isn't about you. You can't say whatever you want. Your mouth belongs to God. The praise that comes out of that mouth belongs to him. And guess what? When we leave this service, that's not when the worship ends. It's not with, okay, I come in, I sing, I pray, I give God all the glory from my lips, from my mouth, from my heart, and then I walk out and I can act totally differently. James is saying that same mouth that proclaims praise to God ought to be consistent as we leave and walk out the door with every area that we go and everybody we interact with. It's not all of a sudden we walk out and now we can say whatever we want. It makes our worship disingenuous. Our words are accountable, are powerful, and we are accountable for those, every single one of them. And James is just saying, don't be a hypocrite. Don't be a hypocrite. Jesus said the same thing about the scribes and Pharisees. Don't say one thing and in your heart, really, something else is going on in there. Don't be like that. Another side to this that James is talking about, our words that come out of our mouth, but we have something that James did not. We have phones. We have computers. We have tablets. We have ways that we communicate beyond just what we speak. So what this is really covering, and especially where Jesus goes with this, when he says it's not just about the things that you say, these are things that come out of the heart. It reveals what's in the heart. So we have modern technology that says, you know what, I can text this, and because I'm not saying it, it's not the same thing. Or I can post this on my Facebook page, or I can reshare this post, or I can say this thing that's tearing down people, that's blaspheming the name of God, that is laughing, resharing jokes and things that we think might be funny, but are just inappropriate and wrong, and we can't say, well, it's just a post, it's just a funny, innocent thing. No, it's not. God sees all of that. And deeper, he sees beyond what's on your page and what comes out of your mouth. He sees into your heart, and he says, where is that coming from? Where's the bitterness coming from? Where's the anger coming from? You say you love me and you worship me here on a Sunday. So why doesn't that translate the rest of the week in all these different areas? It's so important. We can set ablaze a whole forest by this small little thing. Look at the next thing that we find in Proverbs. It comes from Proverbs 10:11. I'm just going to give you a few of these in a row. Just the power of our words. Proverbs 10:11 says, the mouth of the righteous is a fountain of life. Look how good that is. It's a fountain of life, but the mouth of the wicked conceals violence. They love it. Proverbs 10:20 says, the tongue of the righteous is choice silver. The heart of the wicked is of little worth. Proverbs 12:6 says, the words of the wicked lie in wait for blood, but the mouth of the upright delivers them. In Proverbs 15:4, I love this one, a gentle tongue. That word gentle means a healing tongue. A gentle tongue is a tree of life, but perverseness in it breaks the spirit. Our words have power. Let's look at the contrast a little bit between gentle, kind, and edifying words and words that exemplify the fruit of the Spirit versus harmful speech like gossip and lies and slander. Look at Proverbs 12:25. Anxiety in a man's heart weighs him down, but a good word makes him glad. Mary Elizabeth shared this with me a couple of weeks ago. Encouraged my heart. I needed to hear that. Anxiety in a man's heart weighs him down, but a good word makes him glad. How about this one? This is one of my favorites, and we talk about this in our house a lot. Listen. Proverbs 15:1. A soft answer turns away wrath, but a harsh word stirs up anger. You know, we can stop things from escalating. Soft answer. So it's not so much even in what you say, it's how you say it. You can be right all day long, and it doesn't matter if you don't do it with love. It's true. Try it. Try it with your spouse this week. Try it with a friend this week. Parents, with your kids. Kids, with your siblings, with your parents. Try it. God's word is true. A soft answer turns away wrath, but a harsh word stirs up anger. How many of us came to church this morning just for that? You say, I needed that right there. You go home. No, you can't go home. You want to be the peacemaker that Christ calls us to? A soft answer. Do it God's way and see what happens. This is what wisdom sounds like. You can look back over any of your past arguments or disagreements that you've had and say, man, if I would have just said it a little bit differently, if I wouldn't have bit back, if I wouldn't have reacted, if I would have just paused a second and responded. There's a big difference in responding and reacting. Amen? When we react, that's our flesh. That's why James says it's something that's always flowing out of us like a river. It's something that's just it's a constant evil that just wants to come out. Satan knows this is our weakness. And so we have to pause and say, man, what would Jesus want me to say here? How would Jesus want me to react and respond to this? The problem is when we get into these situations, we still think, and maybe I'm just talking to myself, we still think it's the other person's responsibility. Well, it's because you didn't fill in the blank. That's why I'm saying it this way. That's why I can't calm down. That's why you made me. No, you are responsible for you, and I'm responsible for me and how we respond. That verse is so good. Proverbs 15:23. To make an apt answer is a joy to a man and a word in season. How good it is. We just sang that a minute ago, by the way. How good it is. First, we sang how good it is to give praise to the Lord. And now this is saying a word in season, a word given at the right time, an apt answer, a good answer, is a joy to a man. Your words have the power to build up and bring joy. Proverbs 16:24. Gracious words are like a honeycomb, sweetness to the soul and health to the body. Did you know that words can be tied to your health, can affect your health? How many of you have been in situations or relationships where you think, man, all I've heard all my life or all I've heard from this person is negative, negative, negative, and I just feel sick? It can absolutely affect you, but know that you have that effect on other people too. The words you say and how you say them. I love it. It says that gracious words are like honeycomb, sweetness to the soul and health to the body. Proverbs 25:11. A word fitly spoken is like apples of gold in a setting of silver. Beautiful. So those are just some of the ways that our words affect us and others positively. Those are words of the wise. Let's look at a few from Proverbs that describe harmful speech. It describes them as words of the wicked, the unrighteous, and even the fool or the godless. Here's what it says in Proverbs 6:16-19. Here's another place that I'd encourage underlining or highlighting. Listen to this. There are six things that the Lord hates, seven that are an abomination to him. Listen to this list. Haughty eyes, a lying tongue, and hands that shed innocent blood, a heart that devises wicked plans, feet that make haste to run to evil, a false witness who breathes out lies, and one who sows discord among brothers. It mentions lying twice in this list, and then it mentions those who sow discord among brothers. And that means somebody who's stirring up strife, somebody who's causing conflict, dissent, pitting people against each other, not bringing peace, people not forgiving each other, people gossiping about each other, talking to each other about things that don't build other people up. It says, folks, here that God hates these things. They're an abomination to him. But sometimes we feel justified because we think we're sharing something that's true, and something may even be true about a person. But just because it's true doesn't give you the green light to share it with everybody. Well, this is true, so it's not gossip. Yes, it is. Yes, it is. It not only angers God, but it breaks his heart. When we think about the things where it says God hates these things are sin. Take your eyes to the cross here, folks. Take your eyes to Jesus and think about this. Jesus took the whip for the words you say. Jesus took the nails in his hands and his feet for the words that we say. If God hates sin and hates the way we use our words in this way, why would we not go, oh, Jesus, I don't want to do that. He died to set us free from these things, so why would we want to, as believers, say, I'm justified in this. It's okay if I say this. You know, this is talking about those who sow discord, those who are saying things that are pulling people apart and causing division. You know, when Jesus prays in his model prayer, he says, this prayer of reconciliation and peace, he says, thy kingdom come, thy will be done on earth as it is in heaven. You know what it's like in heaven? Perfect peace, perfect relationships, a new body, amen. But between brothers and sisters, there's not anything anymore. No friction, no awkwardness, no, can you believe what they said? Oh, can you believe what they said? Oh, all this kind of stuff that gets us stirred up. None of that's going to be in heaven. And so that's his will, is for what his will is in heaven, is that it is his will on earth. He wants it here. Thy kingdom come, thy will be done on earth as it is in heaven. He wants our words to be like that, be peace and unity and love and not sowing discord, not pulling people apart. Gossip and slander and all these things that try to destroy the picture of the gospel, God hates it, and we should too. A little more on that in Proverbs here. I told you I was going to jump around a lot, so hang with me. Proverbs 10:18. The one who conceals hatred has lying lips, and whoever utters slander is a fool. What that means is, plainly, fools talk about people. That's what a fool does. That's not the way of the wise. Whoever utters slander is a fool. Now, here's what slander is by definition. Slander is a form of defamation involving false spoken statements that damage a person's reputation communicated to a third party. Now, as a rule, it's a false charge, but it may be truth circulated insidiously with a hostile purpose. Again, it might be true what you're saying, but why would you repeat a matter that has nothing to do with you and nothing to do with building up and edifying the body of Christ? Scripture says you're a fool if you do this. Fools talk about people. In most cases, people do that to get attention off of themselves, to talk about people so they don't look at them. Let's talk about these folks so you don't see my flaws and my shortcomings and my sin. Let's point the light on them. It's a pride thing. Don't do it. God hates it. More on this. Proverbs 11:13. Whoever goes about slandering reveals secrets, but he who is trustworthy in spirit keeps a thing covered. Listen to this one. Proverbs 16:27-28. A worthless man plots evil, and his speech is like a scorching fire. Talks about like we heard in James. A dishonest man spreads strife, and a whisperer separates close friends. Similarly, in Proverbs 17:9, whoever covers an offense seeks love. Now, what that means is, that doesn't mean you're sweeping things under the rug. What that means is you show grace to people when they mess up. You don't say, can you believe what they did? Can you believe what they said? Can you believe what happened? Again, it says, whoever covers an offense seeks love, showing grace. But he who repeats a matter separates close friends. You see a pattern here? Twice now it said, separates close friends, separates close friends. Listen to this one. Proverbs 20:19. Excuse me. Whoever goes about slandering reveals secrets. Therefore, do not associate with a simple babbler. What would it be like if the next time somebody tried to tell you something about somebody, you said, I'm not going to listen to you, you babbler. I dare you. Come tell me how that goes. Now, it doesn't say to call them a babbler. What does it say to do? Don't associate with them. If they're telling you something, just tune it out. And then don't repeat it. Let it go. Don't separate close friends. Don't associate with them. It's pretty clear, isn't it? Proverbs 10:19 says, when words are many, transgression is not lacking. But whoever restrains his lips is prudent. I love that verse. Whenever words are many, transgression is not lacking. In other words, the more you talk, the more opportunity you are giving to sin. The more likely you are to slip up, the more likely you are to just say, whoops, didn't mean to say that. Well, you should have backed up a little bit, should have been more cautious and thought before you said that word. The more you talk, it's only a matter of time before you say something you shouldn't. But it says the prudent restrains his lips. The wise know when not to talk. Proverbs 11:12. Whoever belittles his neighbor lacks sense, but a man of understanding remains silent. You've heard the quote that says, it is better for people to think you are a fool and not speak than to open your mouth and remove all doubt. I tried to find out who the source of that quote is. Some say it was Mark Twain. Some say it was Abraham Lincoln. Nobody really knows. But it's true. It's echoing the sentiment we find in Scripture. That's what this is talking about. Here's what we need to do. We need to pray for God to give us wisdom. And He will guide us by His Spirit. Ask Him to help you like this. And I've already shared this from Proverbs a little bit. But here's one from Psalm 141:3. He says, set a guard, O Lord, over my mouth. Keep watch over the door of my lips. You're not just saying, let me try harder. You're involving God in this. Again, remember, you are not your own. So how do you overcome this? You say, God, I need you to do this in me. I need you to set a guard over my mouth. Keep watch over the door of my lips. We need to stop. Check it with the Lord first and say, God, would you allow this? Does this bring you honor and glory? One of the best things you can do when somebody asks you your opinion about something is pause and take a breath. Allow God a minute to speak to you before you just react and blurt out the first thing that comes to your mind. Because in our flesh and in our weakness, most of the time it's not the right thing. So let's trust God in this and look to Him. Proverbs 13:3. Whoever guards his mouth preserves his life. He who opens wide his lips comes to ruin. And in Psalm 39:1, David says, listen, he says, I said, I will guard my ways that I may not sin with my tongue. Listen to this part. I will guard my mouth with a muzzle so long as the wicked are in my presence. You know why he's saying that? Because he knows his weakness. These wicked people around me, you know what I want to do? I want to tear into them. They're foolish. They're wicked. You know what I want to tell them is how bad they are and how wrong they are? That's David's going like, I'm human, man. I know I've got shortcomings. I want to let them have it. But you know what I got to do instead? I got to put a muzzle on my mouth. Now, he may mean that figuratively, but what if he meant it literally? That David's literally like, I got to do this so I don't sin against God. Whatever it takes. David knows his own weakness. And what this is telling us, we really have to be intentional about this. We have to respond in grace and wisdom and not react in sin before you're in the moment. You have to decide ahead of time. I want to have a mouth that honors God. I want to speak words of life and not words of death. I want to be this person for you, God. It's a spiritual battle that we have to prepare for ahead of time. Here's another one from James 1, 19 and 20. Know this, my beloved brothers, let every person be quick to hear, slow to speak, slow to anger. For the anger of man does not produce the righteousness of God. See the speeds, quick to hear, turn this on. Be slow to speak, turn this off. Slow to get angry. These are all good. We say this in our house all the time. That verse is those verses are very good. So as we prepare for our time of response, I hope you don't feel beat up this morning. Here's the thing. We're all in this together, right? You and me, we all deal with this. We all need God's help in this. We all need to grow in this. But here's the deal. It's not just about choosing your words more wisely. It would be nice if it were that easy to just say, you know, let me just try harder. Let me try the muzzle thing. Let me just see. It goes deeper than this. Instead of answering yourself and saying, you know, how do I do this better? I should watch my mouth. What we should say is, what's going on in my heart? What's going on in my heart that I would say this? What's going on in my heart that I would repeat this? What's going on in my heart that I would react this way? Here's what Jesus said in Matthew 12, 33 through 37. Either make the tree good and its fruit good, or make the tree bad and its fruit bad. For the tree is known by its fruit. You brood of vipers, how can you speak good when you are evil? For out of the abundance of the heart, the mouth speaks. The good person out of his good treasure brings forth good, and the evil person out of his evil treasure brings forth evil. Listen, don't miss this. 36. I tell you, on the day of judgment, people will give an account for every careless word they speak, or post, or share, or comment. You picking up what I'm saying? All of it. We are held accountable for every one of them. But here's the thing too. Here's the good news. God is gracious. God is forgiving. God will wipe your slate clean, and he'll give you a new start. He'll heal what you've broken with your words. He'll heal you how you've been hurt by words that other people have said. We will give an account, Jesus said. The first question then, as we get ready for our response, is, do you realize how powerful your words are? And the second question is, do you care? Is there conviction from the Holy Spirit? Do you care that God will judge you for this and you'll be held accountable? Do you care who you've hurt? Who you've torn down, who you've delivered?
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0: Hello, this is Kenny Morris. My co-host Bill Hughes and I want this program to be all about the Lord. For an hour, we want to give you hope and encouragement and let you know that all things are possible with God. And remember, your salvation only comes from our Lord and Savior, Jesus Christ. So if you believe on Him, you will have eternal life. So for the next hour, let's worship Him together.
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0: That was the Triumphant Quartet from their release, God Is Listening. They were singing Unashamed. And we'll be right back with more Southern Inspirations.
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some of the fondest memories of my childhood were woven around supper time. My mom would come out on the back steps of the home place and say, "Come on in, son, it's supper time." My, how I'd love to hear that again. You know, for me, time has revealed a truth that

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There was a little family from their release, Hidden Blessings. They were singing, I've Got a Really Good Feeling. And there is Scott Dawson from his Strum release, Isaiah 43:5.

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1: Welcome back. It's Kevin Spencer singing You Can Make It.

Let us know if you would like to hear a song again or suggest someone for us to play. Just go to southerninspirations.org and let us know. In 7 days, we're going to do it all again. Until then, may God bless each and every one of you. Stay safe. Well,

0: Kenny and I would love to hear from you. Comment on the music or blessings you'd like to share with us. 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The information is there. For Kenny Morris, I'm Bill Hughes. Thanks for listening. May the grace of the Lord Jesus Christ and the love of God and the fellowship of the Holy Spirit be with you all.
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2: Hello, everybody. This is Jeff King, and I want to thank you once again for listening in to the Voice of Hope radio program, and it's always a pleasure to spend this time together. This is the Voice of Hope, and that hope is the voice is my voice is what you hear, but the hope doesn't come from me. The hope comes from the Lord Jesus Christ, and as we share His Word and deal with the realities of this life that we face, He's the one that gives us hope. And that hope is not in our abilities, but it's our hope is in Him. And not only His ability, but what He's already done in providing hope for us. And that hope ultimately is that we know that Jesus is coming back. We know He came the first time that He might live a perfect life so that He might satisfy the first demand of the law, which is perfection, and then offer that perfect body, that perfect life on the cross of Calvary, be nailed to the cross, and then punished by God the Father for our sin. Before He punished Him, God the Father took our sin that separated us between Him and us and took that sin, put it on Jesus on the cross, and then punished Jesus as if He would have punished us. And the wages of sin is death. That's why Jesus had to die. And He died for the penalty of our sin, and He paid that penalty and then resurrected again 3 days and 3 nights later, 3 nights and 3 days later, and came back from the grave and ended up going back into heaven, presenting the blood on the mercy seat of God in heaven as a picture and a reality of the sacrifice that He made and the fact that God was satisfied with that sacrifice. And our sins have been forgiven. That's why we preach. That's where the hope is in this life, and especially as we deal and talk about eternal life. And that's what this program's all about, and that's why I'm here, is to try to share Christ and just one beggar telling more beggars where there's some bread. Any of us can do as we go through this life is share the things that we've seen and heard. And these are things that were shared with me at a very important time in my life, and at the lowest time that I was ever going to have in my life. I didn't realize it the first time that someone shared the gospel message of Christ to me. I was partying and having a big time, and I thought we were looking forward to a good, exciting, wild weekend. And then God intervened, and through circumstances, I was put in position for them in the first time in my life where someone told me that I was going to hell. I've had all kind of people tell me to go to hell previously in my life, but that's the first time anyone ever, with compassion and even tears, said, "No, Jeff, you're going to hell. If you died just like you are, that's where you're headed. That's where you would be. You would go directly straight to hell. And it's because you don't know Jesus. It's not because you're smoking pot. It's not because you're drinking. It's not because you're partying and doing all kind of stuff that goes with that. But it's a simple fact that you have never heard the gospel message of the death, burial, and resurrection of Jesus, and you've never trusted Him." And so that's what was given to me that night. And then it was after that that the biggest event that ever took place in my life that created the biggest point of depression that I'd ever faced in my life, that message of hearing Christ set me up, and then this injury that I received on the football field that ultimately ended my career drove me into depression to the point where I was a candidate looking for the reality of that message that was shared with me that night before that accident. And so that's kind of where I'm coming from today. We're going to deal with depression. And, you know, there's all kinds of different definitions of depression. And there's, you know, clinical depression where people are bipolar, and certainly that's a physiological problem that's produced because of abnormalities in the brain. And there's medication to help with that. But still, the Word of God even helps someone that's in that it actually has the physiological issues that produce depression as to at least understanding what's going on and understanding the big picture and the truth of life that still helps people even in those conditions. But most of the depression that we talk about and the depression that people are taking prescription pills for and even self-medicating through alcohol and drugs and, you know, illicit drugs and stuff, and that is situational depression. And that's the depression that comes from the failure of personal responsibility in life, the dysfunctions of life. And, you know, dysfunction breeds more dysfunction and less self-esteem. And all of that is part of the dynamic of what we talk about. So-and-so is depressed. You know, you've heard people say that you know, this person's has emotional problems. Well, not really. Their emotions are working pretty good. I mean, their emotions are obviously working well. It's not the emotions. It's the problem that they have in understanding how to deal with uncontrolled circumstances and things that are bad, things that hurt, things that create serious issues in a person's life. And a lot of times those are just the result of the sowing and the reaping in this life. You know, the things that we sow, we're going to reap. If we sow bad seed, we're going to reap a harvest of that seed. And so all kind of dynamics involved. But I just want to share this message in reference to some scripture, what the Word of God says about how to deal with depression. And then I'm going to give you a formula that Tim LaHaye, I've shared this several times through the years, not only on my radio programs, but also in prison, because these inmates, you know, obviously they deal with a lot of depression. And while most people would say, well, they deserve it, you know, they've created it, and they've created a whole lot of depression and hurt and pain in other people's lives, so it's just justified that they go through it themselves. And I'm not going to argue with that, but the fact is that we all deserve hell. I mean, every one of us, if God gave us what we deserve, we'd split hell wide open, because the Bible says the soul that sinneth, it shall die. And we've all sinned, and we've all come short of the glory of God. So it's a dynamic that's real. And a lot of people, even as I'm preaching and sharing this message today, I know Christians and non-Christians that would be listening, a lot of people would be dealing with this reality of what we call depression. So let's have a word of God. Let's have a word of prayer, and then I'll share with you the Word of God and see if God can speak to hearts today. Let's pray. Lord, we just thank you that we have this privilege of being able to come to you with all the problems that we face in this life. And there's just an unbelievable number of problems that would be represented by the people that would be listening to this broadcast at this particular time. Some of them are Christians and some of them are not. And yet we all have the same issues. We all face the same difficulties. And Matthew chapter 7, where it talks about the foundation and building a life. And if the foundation is not built on the rock, then when the storms come, that foundation, that building is going to fall because of the foundation that it's on. And Lord, you tell us the foundation is what you did for us on Calvary. And if we lay that foundation, that the same storms that we all face, we'll be able to face those storms. And our life on that foundation will not crumble because it's built on you and it's trusting you. And it's faith, our faith is in you. And so I pray that you'll help me to share this message today. Help me to be a blessing and make a difference in someone's life today. And we'll thank you and we'll give you all the glory. And it's in Jesus' name I pray. Amen. And so I want to begin by giving that depression formula out again. And the reason I do this is because of the difference it made in my life. I give my testimony all the time. And, you know, if you really believe what God's done in your life, and you just want to talk about the circumstances, because, you know, God brings us from different backgrounds and all kinds of different types of situations to Calvary. But it's at Calvary that we meet God. It's at the cross, the foot of the cross. It's level for all people. And we come by faith to Jesus and receiving him as our Savior. How we get there is a lot of different circumstances and a lot of different walks of life that God works in people's lives to bring them to that same point where they ultimately trust Christ. And so Tim LaHaye, most people know the name Tim LaHaye, and he's an author of many books. He was a pastor at one time, and then he wrote the series on Left Behind, and a lot of people have seen the movies that are made from that book. But in his counseling days, and right after I was saved, and I was, like everybody else, I was trying to glean scripture and knowledge and understanding of how to help people with problems, and not only their problems but my problems. Listen, when you start, a lot of people think when they get saved that God's just going to wind them up like a wind-up doll. They're going to go through life without any more problems, and life's just going to be a breeze after you get saved. Well, if you're saved and you know Christ, you know that thought doesn't last very long. Because a Christian is living life on purpose. Before we get saved, we just kind of wander like water going down the side of a mountain. It just meanders. It goes here and there looking for the point of least resistance. The child of God lives on purpose and by purpose in faith in what God's word says. So we're going against the grain. The world hates what we believe because Satan is the god of this world, little g. And he hates God, and he hates everything about God. And so we're living in a world, once we get saved, we're no longer of the world, but we're still in the world. And so even Christians get depressed in circumstances. But we have the antidote. And that's why I want to give out this formula, is because the antidote is what I'm preaching about. And the antidote is what gives us the weapon that we need to be able to fight against the emotions and all of the issues that come along with the depressive realities of what life brings our way. And so in this formula, first of all, it's a like a mathematic formula, but it's with words. And you take injury, insult, or rejection. My life, it was injury. I'd never went through a whole lot of rejection in my life. I'd been insulted a lot in my life, but, everybody goes through that pretty much. And not a lot of rejection, but I'd had injuries all my life, but no major injuries. I've been playing football from the third grade up, and now I'm in college, and I've never had a major injury playing football that's prevented me from being able to play the next game. But when I was a freshman at Tennessee, shortly after I was saved, I had a severe injury to my left shoulder. And it required surgery, and we did surgery and came back and thought it was going to be good, and then found out that one of the pins that they put in came out and created an even bigger injury in the joint of my shoulder, which ultimately ended my career. And so if you take injury or insult or rejection, You start off with injury, insult, or rejection, any of those or any combination of those, plus anger, natural reaction to any of these, times self-pity equals depression. And the degree of depression that a person goes into has to do with how deep they go into self-pity. That's why there's such a tremendous danger involved with someone who develops an attitude, a victim attitude in life, to where they face every issue as a victim and a victim of circumstances. And so they strike out. That's when you go from depression into despondency and then ultimately into despair, to where you're willing to kill yourself or kill somebody else to try to reach out and just try to let everybody know how miserable that your life is and how bad it is. And there's an antidote. And, of course, that antidote has to do with the multiplier effect, which is the self-pity. And you've got to have something to be thankful for no matter what's going on in your life. So I want to read some verses that kind of deal with this and then share with you some major points that I want to bring out before we finish today. In the book of Habakkuk chapter 3, verses 17 through 18, it really describes what we call situational. You've got clinical depression, which has to do with the manic depressant, bipolar scenario, and that's a very serious physical abnormality in the brain, and it's a very serious issue that, knowing what the Word of God says helps, and obviously at least a person can have an understanding of the dynamics of what's going on in their life. But still, medication is a major part of their situation. But then most of the depression that we deal with in this life is situational, and it's just responding to life. And life just happens, and when it happens, we can't change it. We can deal with it, but we can't change it. And that's what the Word of God is so good at doing, is telling us how to deal with those things in our lives that we can't change. Habakkuk chapter 3, verses 17 through 18 says, "Although the fig tree shall not blossom, neither shall fruit be in the vines, the labor of the olive shall fail, and the field shall yield no meat, the flock shall be cut off from the fold, and there shall be no herd in the stalls." Now that's pretty serious circumstances. "Yet," the Bible says in verse 18, Habakkuk says in 3:18, "yet I will rejoice in the Lord. I will joy in the God of my salvation." John 16:33, one of the verses that I give out quite a bit in my preaching and teaching and counseling with people. "These things have I spoken unto you," and this is Jesus talking to his disciples. He said, "These things have I spoken unto you, that in me you might have peace. In the world you shall have tribulation," issues, circumstances, "but be of good cheer. I have overcome the world." If you have Jesus, your faith will overcome the world. 2 Corinthians chapter 4, verse number 1. Another, in reference to the child of God, dealing with their life as a ministry in the midst of difficult circumstances. "Therefore, seeing we have this ministry, as we have received mercy, we faint not." To the degree that I understand, it's going back to this thing about being thankful. To the degree that I understand how much mercy God has had on me by not sending me to hell because of my sin, is the degree that I will go to before I faint, which means giving up, losing hope in the Lord Jesus Christ. Life is hard, and sometimes the days are long. Those who grew up on the farm remember what it was like hoeing out in the fields and when they heard the dinner bell. People back then did not just stop where they were working and run to the house to eat. They always hoed to the end of the row before they went to supper. They never stopped working until they reached a stopping place. Our responsibility as a Christian is to hoe to the end of the row. And I just want to share a few thoughts with you, a few points today. Actually, I have 5 points that I want to share in the time that we have left. Number one, hoeing to the end of the row, this thing about dealing with depression. How do I deal with depression? Number one, it all goes back to what my faith is in. Who am I trusting in? What am I trusting in? See, our faith in this life, everybody has faith. You know, I hear people all the time say, I don't have any faith. I don't believe in God. Listen, you can have faith without believing in God because you have faith in something. You ask a person, say, what's going to happen when you die? They believe something. They may tell you they don't know what they believe, and as far as they know, they just don't exist anymore. Reality is, the Word of God teaches that we die and we go to either heaven or hell. And so our faith is a matter of what object it's placed in, and the only value that we have, that our faith has, is the solid foundation of what that faith is really in. And that's why our faith needs to be in the Lord Jesus Christ. And that's the first question. In reference to dealing with depression, what is my faith in? What is my faith? What am I believing? What is the object of my faith as I go through this life? Matthew chapter 7, verses 24 through 29, Jesus says this. He says, therefore, whosoever heareth these sayings of mine and doeth them, I will liken him unto a wise man which built his house upon a rock. And the rain descended, and the floods came, and the winds blew and beat upon that house, and it fell not, for it was founded upon a rock. And everyone that heareth these sayings of mine and doeth them not shall be likened unto a foolish man, which built his house upon the sand. And the rain descended, and the floods came, and the winds blew and beat upon that house, and it fell. And great was the fall of it. And it came to pass, when Jesus had ended these sayings, the people were astonished at his doctrine. For he taught them as one having authority and not as the scribes. The storms of life reveal what foundation that we're building our lives on. And so we need to, first of all, consider, what do I believe? What am I trusting? What source do I go to deal with the issues that create the depression that's in my life? And where can I go to find authority as to how to deal with those circumstances? Well, you have to go to the Word of God. Number two, if I'm going to deal with the depression that life brings my way, I'm going to have to look at what foundation or what object my faith is in, but then also I need to make sure that I'm planting the right kind of seed as I go through this life. See, most people go through life looking for a way to an end. And they don't care about the way, they just care about the end. How do I get to this end? What do I have to do to get here? That's why prisons are full right now of people that have just looked for the easiest way they can find to get to an end where they got some money. And they end up in jail. They end up spending their lives locked up behind bars because they tried to find the easy way out to where they wanted to be. The Christian life is completely the opposite. The emphasis of the Christian life is the means.

how it's going to end up, because it's going to end up right. And I'm going to be able to look back and see what God was doing in my life during that period of time. Make sure that you're planting the right kind of seeds in this life. Galatians 6, 7 through 9, be not deceived. God is not mocked. For whatsoever a man soweth, that shall he also reap. For he that soweth to the flesh shall of the flesh reap corruption. But he that soweth to the Spirit shall of the Spirit reap life everlasting. Need to make sure that we're sowing the right seed. Romans chapter 6 and verse number 13 says, neither yield your members as instruments of unrighteousness unto sin, but yield yourselves unto God as those that are alive from the dead, and your members as instruments of righteousness unto God. Hosea 8, 7 says, for they have sown the wind, and they shall reap the whirlwind. God wants us to sow the right seed so we receive the benefits of that harvest. And the law of the harvest says that the same seed that I sow is what's going to come up again. If I sow corn, I'm going to get corn. If I sow wheat, I'm going to get wheat. And something else is not going to come up. But not only the same kind of seed's going to come up, but more of it's going to come up. There's going to be a whole lot more come up than what I sowed. But it's also not going to come up when I sow it. See, that's what gets a lot of people in trouble, is they're sowing the wrong seed, and just because they don't have an immediate harvest, they think they get away with it. And they're all excited about the harvest, and they don't realize that the harvest they're going to get is the same seed that they've sown. It just doesn't come up right away. It takes a while, and it comes up later, but it comes up with a whole lot more than what you sowed, and a whole lot worse than you ever believed it could be. So we need to make sure that we're planting the right seed. Number three, we need to make sure that we maintain a thankful heart. That's the antidote for this thing of depression, is understanding that it's a thankful heart that helps me stay out of this danger of self-pity, of seeing myself as a victim of circumstances, and understanding that I'm responsible for my behavior, and some of the circumstances is because of the behavior that I've exhibited in the past. But I still can give that to God. God's forgiven me of that. His blood paid that penalty of all of that. And I need to receive and rejoice in that and go forward and start sowing the right seed. But I need to be thankful that I have a God that gives me the opportunity to start over again when I mess up in this life. Philippians chapter 4, verses 6 through 7 says, be careful, be anxious, worried for nothing. But in everything, by prayer and supplication, with thanksgiving, let your requests be made known unto God, and the peace of God, which passeth all understanding, shall keep your hearts and minds through Christ Jesus. Boy, that's a blessing. And then number four. Number one, we talk about the foundation. What the object of my faith that I'm trusting as I go through this? What's my philosophy, the basis of my philosophy? Number two is, what kind of seed am I putting in the ground? What kind of seed am I sowing strictly for me and nobody else, and all I care about is my own life, and I don't care about anybody else? And then number three is, I need to make sure that I have a thankful heart. I got to find reasons to have a thankful heart, and the greatest reason is because of God's love for me and the penalty that he paid so that I could not have to worry about going to hell when I die. Man, that's something to be thankful about no matter what's happening in this life. Number four, I need to make sure that I am rejoicing in God's goodness. No matter what I'm going through, I'm still enjoying the goodness of God. Philippians chapter 4, verse 4, rejoice in the Lord always. And again I say rejoice. Psalms 28, 7, the Lord is my strength, my shield. My heart trusted in him,

0: and I am helped. Therefore, my heart greatly rejoiceth. With my song will I praise him. And then the famous verse that everybody likes, Romans 8:28, and we know that all things work together for good to them that love God, to them who are the called according to his purpose. And then my last point, and that is we need to make sure that as a child of God, hopefully by now a person knows Christ as their Savior, we need to make sure that I'm sharing Christ with others. The best way out of depression is go tell somebody else about Jesus. One of the greatest joys of my life is teaching a class that's got 50 to 60 guys in there every Thursday night here in the local prison. I mean, I love that every week. But even beyond that, several times a week now, or during the month, I meet one-on-one with some of those individuals that are in my class. And I'm going to tell you, those are some of the most joyful times that I spend as a child of God, because I'm able to take what God's done in my life and the truth that I've that's been given to me, that I've learned from God's word, now 47 years of experiencing that in my life, and just one beggar being able to reach out to another beggar and say, well, let me give you something to think about. Let me give you some verses that have helped me when I was going through some of the things that you're describing. Folks, God has the answer. We have so much to be thankful for. As a lot of preachers have said through the years, I am too blessed to be depressed. God has just been too good to me to allow the affairs of this life to take his joy away from my life. If you've never trusted him, today's the day. God loves you. And I do too. And we pray, and I pray, and those that are prayer partners in this ministry, pray for you to know Jesus and trust him as your Savior. God bless you. Thank you for being with us. Tune in. Be with us again next week at the same time.
1: Welcome to Music and the Spoken Word with the Tabernacle Choir and Orchestra at Temple Square. Conducting today's program is Mac Wilberg, with organist Joseph Peoples, and the spoken word by Derek Porter.

Carl Gustav Jacob Jacobi was one of the world's great mathematicians. Yet, what made him especially interesting was not only the discoveries he made, but actually the way he approached difficult problems. Jacobi believed that when trying to solve a challenging problem, it helped to turn it around, looking at it from the opposite direction. He's credited with saying, "One must always invert." In other words, we often understand an idea more fully when we consider not only what it is, but also what it is not. Take, for example, the attribute of charity. Paul, the ancient apostle, taught about this pure form of love by describing both what it is and what it is not. "Charity suffereth long and is kind. It rejoiceth in the truth and beareth all things, believeth all things, hopeth all things, endureth all things." But Paul also taught that charity envieth not, is not puffed up, seeketh not her own, and is not easily provoked. In other words, love is patient and kind. It is not proud, selfish, or resentful. The practice of inversion can help us understand not only the things of this world, but also the things of heaven. It can help us see our lives, our relationships, and even our trials from a higher perspective. At a recent awards ceremony, the guest of honor rose to speak. He chose his words carefully, each phrase coming with great effort due to a condition affecting his voice. He said, "I'm grateful to God for everything He has given me, including my disease." His faith and perspective inspired all who heard him. In a sense, he had inverted his challenge. Instead of seeing only what his illness had taken, he could also see what it had taught. That higher perspective enabled him to move forward with faith, even amid great trial. May we seek to more fully understand life's challenges by viewing them not only for what they are, but also for what they are not. As we do, we open our minds and hearts to heaven. We begin to see our challenges in a new light, not only as obstacles that interfere with our happiness, but as opportunities to grow, to learn, and to progress.

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1: Good afternoon, and thanks for joining us for Cancer Talk with Dr. K. And now, joining us in the studio, Dr. Anand Kuravilla from the Cancer Center of Putnam. 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
2: Good day, folks. Good to be on the air with you all. Mary has just come back from a great long cruise. So before we get talking on that, that sounds like more fun. So in 10 words, tell us where you went and how long and that sort of thing.
1: Okay, we flew into Istanbul, and we thought as long as we were flying in there to catch the cruise, we'd go a little bit early to check out Istanbul because it was really neat. We went to the spice market, and I brought you some Turkish delight to try. So how did you like that?
2: The most scrumptious thing in the world. It was absolutely delicious.
1: Apparently this is really well known worldwide for being such a great thing. So, and I've never heard of being able to buy it anywhere else but there. But anyway, started off there, went to a lot of the mosques, and was amazed by how elaborate, and the mosaics inside are beautiful, and they're just huge. Then we went, boarded the ship, and we took a tour of the Greek Isles. So we went to, five Greek Isles, and then we went to Croatia and also to Montenegro. And then we ended up in Venice, Italy. That's where it stopped. So we have had a great cruise, and I've got to see a lot of places I'd never seen before. And you don't realize how old these civilizations and countries are compared to here. You don't get that feel until you get there, and you go, my goodness, these are like 5-6 generations that are working the olive groves and also the vineyards.
2: Well, I've been to none of those places, so I'm glad you made it. Wonderful. So I was thinking about a topic to discuss. And, you know, just the last few patients that I've had, and I realize it's so complex, the whole care business. So many people are involved. So what I'm trying to say is, if you take your car to the service dealership, right? The car goes there, let's say the car is the patient, right? And the car tells you, hey, something is wrong. I'm coughing, I'm spluttering, I'm stammering, I'm limping along the freeway, my brakes aren't working, it's overheating, smoke is coming out of the exhaust. So it's got a litany of complaints. So you take it to the car ER, which is the dealership. And then the car sits there for X time, and people work on it. And depending on the complexity of the problem, after a few weeks, the car comes back. And cars, when you go to pick it up, the car smiles at you. Hey, Dad, I'm happy to come home. Right? And you pay the bill, turn the engine, it happily purrs, and everybody's happy. But it doesn't work like that with people. So you're minding your own business, and something happens that takes you to the dealership and then all hell breaks loose, right? So I'm reminded of a few situations, and I just think to myself how overwhelming this must be. So I get a call from a gastroenterologist saying that a patient was seen by the gastroenterologist with a complaint of bleeding and feeling a protrusion coming out of her bottom. And it turned out that the gastroenterologist said this person has a what appears to be a malignancy involving the lower end of the gut, which is the anal canal. And so I saw the patient even before the pathology report was available, the day after the colonoscopy, and I could see the protrusion coming out from her bottom. And the protrusion was about the size of a couple of large grapes, big grapes protruding from the bottom, right? And looking at the imaging, it looked like it was occupying the anal canal. And sure enough, after a few days, the pathology came back squamous cell cancer of the anal canal. So car is still in one dealership, or two dealers, gone to the gastroenterologist, now comes to see me. So the way this is treated in this day and age is with radiation and chemotherapy. And it is a very successful treatment. And after, say, 6 weeks or less of these treatments, it's actually 28 radiation treatments, which are given over 5.5 weeks, with chemotherapy once in 3 weeks. So two or three courses of chemotherapy. The vast majority of patients, the disease goes away, right? So in this patient's case, the patient went to the gastroenterologist, comes to the radiation oncologist, who then says, you need to get a PET scan. You need to see a general surgeon to put a port for you to get the chemotherapy. You need an MRI. You need to see the medical oncologist. And so several dealerships involved. It's not just one local car dealership, right? So now the patient's schlepping all over the place. Within a week, when all these results come in, I notice something and I say, hey, are you having anything weird going on in terms of a discharge from anywhere else? Oh, yes, I'm having funny stuff coming out of my vagina. So one was the lump coming out of the anal canal. And I asked that question because I could see this mass in the anus was growing right into the back of the vagina. And sure enough, there was poop coming out of there. So now, back to another dealership, bigger dealership, where patient now has to have surgery over the weekend, or maybe early next week, where they will divert the poop out into the belly in a bag, so no longer it's trying to go through the regular way, because one, the regular way is sort of blocked, and Let me just turn off this guy. So the regular way is blocked, and they have to create a diversion. So that means she's going to have a colostomy bag. So it's a major production, right? So everything has been put on hold because this has to be fixed, right? So once that is done, then the patient comes back to start the radiation chemotherapy. So you can imagine how stressful. So instead of the person going to one place, they've had to go to multiple places. You know, I've just not mentioned that it has to go to different imaging centers for different type of scans, different doctors to put a port.

0: See the marathon causes, see this, see that. So it is very, very overwhelming.
1: And it all really needs to be happening very quickly so you can get to the, you know, not only to take care of the problem, but to start treating it so it doesn't become a bigger problem. And so a lot of it is I'm sure, very stressful for the patient. And your office does a good job about getting all of those tests and all of those doctor's appointments and things lined up, which is one of the best things about going to Curabella Oncology, is that personal attention and also being able to take care of a lot of those things very quickly too. So that's one of the good things about what you guys do and your staff does over there. I know they get right on the telephone there and get all those things scheduled, because if the patient was going to do it themselves, I mean, they would probably be lost, because there's so much information and so many tests that they need to do.
0: Right. It is very complicated. In another situation, and this, I think, has a good ending, but person comes, again, gastroenterologist calls to say, hey, I have a person with a growth in the middle of the rectum. So to remind everybody of anatomy, you got about a finger length of anal canal, and about that you got a hand, what do you call this, hand span, about 10, 12 centimeters of rectum. So in the middle of the rectum, there's a circular growth, which is bleeding, which is what took the patient to the doctor in the first place. Patient was having diarrhea, constipation, bleeding. Gastroenterologist sees this and biopsies it and comes back possibly malignant. So goes to the second garage, that's more, right? And the first pathology suggests cancer. So this, if this is true, that patient needs a surgeon to remove that portion of the rectum. But there was only a suggestion of cancer. So before we went to that step of the surgical oncologist to remove the cancer, or a colorectal surgeon, patient had to go to another GI doctor to biopsy this properly to see how deep this supposed cancer was going. Second biopsy in another institution. So patient now going to the third place. First gastroenterologist, second time to see me, third time to another gastroenterologist in another town. That's done. And then we had arranged for the patient to see the colorectal surgeon at Shands. This is all in Jackson Hole. So then I get a call from the second guy, hey, I don't think this is cancer, because of what I see is not, could be something benign. That's a good thing. So the report comes back, there's no cancer seen in these deeper biopsies. So maybe the first thing was misleading, right? In the interim, patient goes, has seen the third surgeon who's going to do the operation if she needs one. And now the patient's gone from the third garage to the fourth garage, right? The car's going from dealership to dealership, right? And I've not mentioned the intervening other tests the patient had to go to, MRI, PET scan. So we had the sixth dealership at this point. And so all the three gastroenterologists, right, the three involved at this point, have all put their heads together, and we all decided and told the patient, you know, guess what? Doesn't look like you have cancer, but there is something there that's causing bleeding, but nobody, no, it doesn't look like anybody has to take off your rectum or give you radiation or chemotherapy. So this is good news that we need to keep an eye on you. And so how are we going to keep an eye on you? Deal with the

0: so-called infection that caused the problem in the first place, and then take another look inside after 3 months, right? So now basically the patient's gone to 8 garages or by the time she's done. So it's all a lot, right? I wish patients were just automobiles. You could all deal with it in one dealership.
1: And sometimes it'd be nice if you could just go to one place and have it all done, but that's just not the reality. Now, I'm just going to go back because I do not know the difference between a PET scan and an MRI, and because we're always saying, oh, yeah, you have to have one of those others or both.
0: That's a good question. I'm glad Mary asked that. So let's talk about the different imaging modalities. So first is a plain X-ray. So an X-ray, if you think of an X-ray of your a limb, if you broke it, or of your chest, if you have a cough, the doctor is seeing a visualization of the interior of your body, and in that bones stand out, right? And lung tissue, which is sort of transparent, stands out, right? So you can think of the ribs and the lungs. You can see the heart, etc., right? And so on a plain X-ray, you can get a look and see that a broken rib, a mass or pneumonia in the lung, where you see the patch, and so on and so forth. In the plain X-ray in the heart, you can see is it enlarged. You can see the fluid collected between the pleura, right? So you can get a lot of information from a plain X-ray, right? Now, sometimes you can do an ultrasound. An ultrasound is where, using a little gizmo, the technologist strokes your skin, and if you're a woman, you can tell when you were going to have a baby. They use ultrasound to take a look at the baby in the womb, right? So that gives you a certain image that you can actually see the baby within the womb, right? You can't see a baby within the womb with an X-ray. And you don't want to use an X-ray for a baby within the womb or CT, MRI, or PET scan, because all those guys give radiation, which you don't want to give a fetus. Ultrasound, no radiation, no nothing. So it's an idiot-proof, safe way to look at the baby. Is the baby doing somersaults inside mom? Is it a boy? Is it a girl? Is it growing normally? Right? Stuff like that. Right? So now you know what an ultrasound is, right? Ultrasounds are not only used to look at a baby in a mom's womb, you can also use an ultrasound if you have a swelling in the belly or in the neck, and you can tell with the ultrasound, is that swelling, let's say a golf ball size swelling, is it full of fluid or is it solid, right? So you can get a lot of information from an ultrasound, and it provides useful information. So we use ultrasound a lot in the neck, for instance. If somebody comes having an insult CAT scan and some fellow says, hey, there's a lump in the thyroid gland, you can use an ultrasound to tell, is that lump fluid-filled or solid? And it's a painless way to do it.
1: And what's the difference between the...
0: If it is solid, you need to take it to the next level. If it's a fluid-filled cavity, usually it's benign and you don't have to do anything, right? If it's solid, though, you say, oops, this may be a thyroid cancer. So we're not talking about disease, we're talking about different type of tests, right? So we talked about a chest X-ray or X-ray of the extremities, or and an ultrasound anywhere, right? Main primary advantage is no radiation involved, and it's very useful in certain situations, right? Then a CT you go in a tube, and it gives you a very good look at the internal anatomy in different planes, because it kind of looks at the while an X-ray, you can see a front view or a side view. It's not three-dimensional. But a CT, you can actually see the entire interior, and the software, computerized software, is so good it can reconstruct an absolute replica of the interior of your body, right? So it's very, very cool. And an MRI does that also, but where an MRI is great for looking at the structure of the bone, as an example, a CT doesn't do such a good job. CT does better to visualize soft tissue, structures in the muscle. You can see problems in the bone, but MRI is better for that. So you can see now where these two tests, the CT and the MRI, often complement each other. In my lady with the anal cancer, on the CT, I could see the mass, right? But when I did the MRI, I got a better look at it because it could tell me, is this thing going through from the filling the anal canal, filling the space between the vagina and the rectum, and so on and so forth. It gives you far more sophisticated details. It's like looking at tiny print. This is a stupid analogy, but it's looking at a tiny print with your spectacles versus a magnifying glass. You're looking at the same thing, but the magnifying glass makes little things big. So even if you're blind as a bat, you'll see things better, right? Stupid analogy, but that's the point. And then a PET CT, in addition to the CT and MRI that are essentially showing anatomical structures in three dimension, meaning you literally reconstruct the body. So it's not just a flat image from the front and the side where you get a chest X-ray. A CT looks at the entire interior of the body, as is the MRI, and as is the PET scan. In a PET scan, the difference is in addition to that, you're also injecting radioactive sugar. That goes and spreads through the bloodstream. And if there is a cancer somewhere, it is made up of cells dividing. They're hungry. They take up the sugar because the body doesn't know. It's looking for sugar for energy. So it grabs it and it goes and gets, it stays in the hand or wherever you held it to swallow it. And then it tells you whether it is taking up sugar or not. So benign things don't take up sugar. So you're doing a CT, you have a golf ball in the lung, right? You don't know is it cancer or not. And if the CT injection, the PET injection goes in there because it's got sugar that the dividing cells are hungry, they need. And since it's radioactive, it lights up. So now you know that's mass in the lung, which you knew was solid. But is it solid abscess, solid benign tissue? But if it lights up, it is probably solid malignant. So all these imaging studies, MRI, plain X-ray, right, CT, ultrasound, MRI, and CT all complement each other, right? So some you need your dark glasses to see better, and others your plain spectacles will do the trick. But you're looking at the same thing. That was a very silly analogy, I know.
1: Well, I don't know. I think I kind of liked it. All right. So all of those tests are necessary. Now, I know, like, sometimes even blood tests and stuff, it's hard to get them back quickly. So how do you, I know that time is the essence in a lot of these things, and it means that you need those results in order to do the next step. So how do you get those results?
0: So, you know, certain test results come back right away. Certain test results take time. Certain test results have to be shipped. You do a biopsy, waiting for the pathologist's result. That takes at least 3 days, right? Or 2 days at fastest. So you just deal with it, right?

0: wondering, somebody, you do some preliminary blood test, you can tell if the person's on the blood, red blood count, if the person's hemoglobin is low, is the platelets which prevent bleeding, are they low, are the white counts non-existent, and that exposes the patient to infection, are the platelets grossly absent, that exposes the patient to anemia, so on and so forth, right? So you can tell a lot, but some tests need time. Can't do it right away. You know, PSA for prostate cancer takes a couple of days. So the lab will collect the blood and send it off in different directions. And you can have access to it. It's your test. And many companies have websites that where the results are posted, right? So we, depending on what we are looking for, we know how long it takes, and then if we need it right away, we can call the lab and call the patient and say, hey, you got this problem, you got to take this to fix it. Or you can tell the patient, come back in 3 days, by which time I'll have the result.
1: And I guess at that point, you just have to have everything lined up just in case. So you have different paths to go by, and some of those things have to be, all right, if this happens, this happens, and if that happens, this happens. So it's going to be a couple of days, but not a couple of weeks.
0: Yeah. So you know, the whole purpose of today's discussion was to tell folks to be patient with us, right? This is a process. You can't expect to take the car to one garage, and in the body, it doesn't work like that. Sometimes it can, but most instances, the car has to go to several garages. And then some garages need appointments. You can't just say, I want to go in now. They got to make room for you, right? So depending on the urgency, you know, like today I had to get a patient to the ER at Shands. And after calling 10 people, I told her, go to the Shands ER. But I alerted the right doctor, this is why the patient's coming. Please tell your residents to go there. Welcome the patient, open arms, hug her, kiss her, admit her, do the surgery and get her the heck out of Dodge, right? So we can make it happen if we really need to. And this was an instance where we really needed to, right?
1: Okay. All right. About time to wrap things up here for another show with Dr. Caravella. And this has been Cancer Talk with Dr. K and Caravella Oncology and Cancer Center of Putnam. So I let you do all the phone numbers and addresses and how to contact you if you have questions.
0: So the next Putnam charity is, I believe, the golf tournament, which is on September 5th. Saturday, September 5th. I believe we're looking for volunteers. And I'm not sure if it's Mary who's in charge or her husband, Stephen Saucier. Mary's hurriedly pointing to Stephen. And so you could call the radio station and ask for Mary if you want to volunteer. We need volunteers, you know, to make sure the boys don't cheat. There's a hole in one, you know. No taking the ball and dropping into the hole. So we need you to have eagle eyes to watch for these bad boys. Girls never do that.
1: All right, real quickly, phone number and where you're located.
0: Forgot that minor detail. So the Cancer Center's number is 386-313-0777. Or you could call 386-972-7323. And we're on Ziegler Drive, Kuruvilla Oncology.
1: Thank you very much for joining us today. We've been talking with Dr. Anand Caravella with Caravella Oncology and the Cancer Center of Putnam. And myself, Mary Mackey Connor Saucier, thank you for joining us today. We'll see you again next week.
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1: I'm Greg Bell, and first this time, it's the Edgar Bergen and Charlie McCarthy Show. And later, the comedy of Phil Harris and Alice Faye.
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1: Take a look at your weather forecast for today. A slight chance of showers and then mostly sunny skies. High near 94 and westerly winds at 5 to 7 miles per hour. Chance of rain for today at 40%. 30% chance of showers before 8 p.m. this evening with partly cloudy skies and a low around 73. So today, 40% chance of showers. Tonight, 30% chance. High near 94 and then tonight, a low around 73. 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

Somebody that just loves to learn. And another child grows up to be somebody you just love to burn. 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

very far. She said she thought that she could never love again. And then there he stood with that big wide grin. He married my mother and he took us in.

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1: Take a look at your weather forecast for today. A slight chance of showers and then mostly sunny skies. High near 94 and westerly winds at 5 to 7 miles per hour. Chance of rain for today at 40%. 30% chance of showers before 8 p.m. this evening with partly cloudy skies and a low around 73. So today, 40% chance of showers. Tonight, 30% chance. High near 94 and then tonight, a low around 73. And that's a look at your Bass Capital Radio Weather.

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0: Dim, dim, dim, dim, dim, dim, dim, dim, dim, dim, dim, dim, dim, dim, dim, dim, dim, dim, dim, dim, dim, dim, dim, dim, dim, dim, dim, dim, dim, dim, dim, dim, dim, dim, dim, dim, dim, dim, dim, dim, dim, dim, dim, dim, dim, dim, dim, dim, dim, dim, dim, dim, dim, dim, dim, dim, dim, dim, dim, dim, dim, dim, dim, dim, dim, dim, dim, dim, dim, dim, dim, dim, dim, dim, dim, dim, dim, dim, dim, dim, dim, dim, dim, dim, dim, dim, dim, dim, dim, dim, dim, dim, dim, dim, dim, dim, dim, dim, dim, dim, dim, dim, dim, dim, dim, dim, dim, dim, dim, dim, dim, dim, dim, dim

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1: Take a look at your weather forecast for today. A slight chance of showers and then mostly sunny skies. High near 94 and westerly winds at 5 to 7 miles per hour. Chance of rain for today at 40%. 30% chance of showers before 8 p.m. this evening with partly cloudy skies and a low around 73. So today, 40% chance of showers. Tonight, 30% chance. High near 94 and then tonight, a low around 73. And that's a look at your Bass Capital Radio weather.

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Your love is fading. I feel it fade.

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1: And then he grabbed her.
2: And then
1: he tied her up.
2: And then
1: he turned on the buzzsaw.
2: And then

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2: And then
1: he tied her up.
2: And then
1: he lit the fuse to the dynamite.
2: And then

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1: And then he grabbed her.
2: And then
1: he tied her up.
2: And then
1: he threw on the railroad track.
2: And then
1: that train started coming.
2: And then

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1: Take a look at your weather forecast for today. A slight chance of showers and then mostly sunny skies. High near 94 and westerly winds at 5 to 7 miles per hour. Chance of rain for today at 40%. 30% chance of showers before 8 p.m. this evening with partly cloudy skies and a low around 73. So today, 40% chance of showers. Tonight, 30% chance. High near 94 and then tonight, a low around 73. And that's a look at your Bass Capital Radio Weather.

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0: 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The cost is $50. The Francis Baptist Church will have an Awana Carnival August 26th at 6 p.m. with games, a bounce house, petting zoo, food, and fun. They'll also have a youth tacos and trivia fundraiser on September 12th at 5 p.m.
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1: Take a look at your weather forecast for today. A slight chance of showers and then mostly sunny skies. High near 94 and westerly winds at 5 to 7 miles per hour. Chance of rain for today at 40%. 30% chance of showers before 8 p.m. this evening with partly cloudy skies and a low around 73. So today, 40% chance of showers. Tonight, 30% chance. High near 94 and then tonight, a low around 73. And that's a look at your Bass Capital Radio Weather.

0: We're talking with Jennifer Attanasio, and that's over at Beck Nissan. Jennifer, you got great deals going on.
1: We do have phenomenal deals going on, Mary. We have vehicles from 0% interest up to 60 months with qualifying credit. We also have vehicles at 3.9% going up to all the way 84 months. That's right, 84 months with qualifying credit. Let us down at Beck Nissan put your dream in the driveway.
0: And the phone number to call?
1: 386-328-2775.
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0: 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The concert series features talented local and regional musicians, and it's located in the heart of downtown St. Augustine. The plaza sits between Cathedral Place and King Street, just west of the Bridge of Lions. Concerts take place every Thursday from 6 until 8 p.m. If there are weather delays or cancellations, updates will be posted on the city's website homepage.
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1: I'm Greg Bell, and first this time, it's the Edgar Bergen and Charlie McCarthy Show. And later, the comedy of Phil Harris and Alice Faye.
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1: Taking a look at your weather forecast for this evening, a 30% chance of showers and thunderstorms. Partly cloudy skies, a low around 73. Tomorrow, a 20% chance of showers and thunderstorms after 2 p.m. Sunny and hot with a high near 96. So our low tonight, 73 with a 30% chance of showers. Tomorrow, 20% chance of showers and a high near 96. And that's a look at your Bass Capital Radio weather.
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was still going strong with five acts accounting for six songs, but it was three young ladies at Motown Records who were stealing the show. 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
1: Taking a look at your weather forecast for this evening, a 30% chance of showers and thunderstorms. Partly cloudy skies, a low around 73. Tomorrow, a 20% chance of showers and thunderstorms after 2 p.m. Sunny and hot with a high near 96. So our low tonight, 73 with a 30% chance of showers. Tomorrow, 20% chance of showers and a high near 96. And that's a look at your Bass Capital Radio weather.

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1: Take a look at your weather forecast for this evening. A 30% chance of showers and thunderstorms. Partly cloudy skies, a low around 73. Tomorrow, a 20% chance of showers and thunderstorms after 2 p.m. Sunny and hot with a high near 96. So our low tonight, 73 with a 30% chance of showers. Tomorrow, 20% chance of showers and a high near 96. And that's a look at your Bass Capital Radio weather.

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